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It's something higher. I mean, it's not where we are dealing with the reality of what's going to happen. It's something higher than man's own personal little vexation and pride self. This is something where no man can stop, because all nations are going to gather and all nations are going to say yes, I'm right. And some plenty will die, you know. But there is people who did it, who want it and no sense for them one. Which is the truth, the right to live, you know? Which when you take the right to live is to have the right vibe. The right vibe comes from God.

But you know, we need to change this rhetoric. 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
1: The system is a strain and a mess.
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0: The people need a rest.
1: Feel like I can't breathe.
0: In a
1: disassociation.
0: If it's bad,
1: the people living in a separation. I can't breathe.
0: What would I have

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I'm not going to be able to do that.

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1: All right, what's trending today? I don't know if y'all heard about this. Over 30 states have passed the Crown Act. And some of you may say, man, what is the Crown Act? It's an act to outlaw natural hair discrimination in workplaces, public schools, and athletic competitions. So black people got to get a law in order for us to wear our hair the way God permitted us to wear our hair. Natural, kinky, cornrows, braid, whatever you want to wear. We got to get permission to wear our hair like this. You know what I'm saying? This is sick. So why are we still fighting in 2026 for this basic right to be ourselves? Aren't you tired of having to not be yourself at work? You got to worry about what somebody think about how your hair looks.

0: national enough. So now we need a federal law to be locked in so we can wear our hair the way we want to wear. It's only in 30 states. Only 30 states passed it. So what happened to the rest of the 20 states? So listen, have y'all been through this? Tell me your workplace story about somebody having a problem with the way you wear your hair. 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
1: Yeah, this is from the Oprah Winfrey podcast. She's talking about, do you feel like people have become mean?
2: People are just so rude and mean everywhere you go. It just feels like, is it in the drinking water? What has happened that people just will say anything to you, will treat you any kind of way? People are so mean. And I know that I'm not the person who's just feeling this. And a lot of people have expressed they were feeling it. That's why I wanted to do a show and talk to a social psychologist about what is happening to us.
1: Because we ain't got no money.
3: I mean, right.
1: People get mean when they can't pay their bills, man.
4: Lack of resources. And, you know, rich people are mean.
1: Right.
4: People with money have a monster mentality.
1: That's right.
4: It's, you know, like, who is she speaking of?
1: I don't
4: know.
1: Who's
4: so mean?
1: But people, you know, people are more rude today, though. They are more rude. You know, people are not as kind and it's not as courteous. And I think if something is going on in society, everybody's more crass and more cruel than we ever been before in the history of America when we deal with each other on a daily basis. So stand by. We're going to talk about that coming up. Hit us on our local number. You want to get in on the conversation. 704-755-7976. 704-755-7976.
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1: All right, you got something on your mind today? 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
1: It's Oprah Winfrey from her podcast, and she's going to do a show on why people are so mean in society today. Check this out.
2: I wanted to do the show because I know you all have noticed it too. People are just so rude and mean everywhere you go. It just feels like, is it in the drinking water? What has happened that people just will say anything to you, will treat you any kind of way? People are so mean. And I know that I'm not the person who's just feeling this. And a lot of people have expressed they were feeling it. That's why I wanted to do a show and talk to a social psychologist about what is happening to us.
1: So that conversation that her and Gail sit around the sit around their mansion and talk about.
3: Yeah, she's right. People are mean, yeah, but that's because the 1% owns everything.
1: Yeah. Now, when people ain't got no money, people are rude and short and crass and cruel. We are more cruel than we've ever been. And I think social media's got a lot to do with that. People are on edge. And plus, there's so much racism in society now. So people are trying to protect themselves. That's why they rude like that.
3: People are angry. You go to the grocery store, I mean, the prices are through the roof. Mm-hmm. You go get gas, that's astronomical. People are angry and they have a right to be.
1: Well, I try to be as kind and considerate as I can, because you don't know what somebody is going through.
3: Yeah.
1: And the best thing you could do is try to be empathetic with somebody. You see somebody ain't got enough money at the checkout line. Hey, you got a dollar? Hey, here you go. And you know what I'm saying? You know, just do something nice for people. Why? Everybody's like on edge and they got this protection, this ugly look on your face.
3: And BJ,
1: you know, don't mess with me.
3: If you only have a dollar to give somebody, somebody needs to do something nice for you.
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1: And Sean, I want to play a little clip again of what Oprah Winfrey said about why are people so mean these days.
2: I wanted to do the show because I know you all have noticed it too. People are just so rude and mean everywhere you go. It just feels like, is it in the drinking water? What has happened? People are so mean.
1: So what are you going to do about it? What's the counter to that? Somebody is got a bad, you know, look on their face or ugly look. Do you join them or do you try to diffuse it and say, how you doing? So you having everything all right? Is there anything I can do for you?
3: But I'm just saying, where is she going? Because I can only imagine that Oprah only operates in her income circle.
1: Oprah's been discriminated against.
3: No, I said in her income circle. Where? Tell me where.
1: She went to the Louis Vuitton place.
3: Okay.
1: White people wouldn't let her in.
3: Isn't that her income circle? So I'm saying, no, and I'm saying she's right. But yeah. Rich people are mean. They are mean.
1: And poor people are mean too. Middle class people are mean too.
3: You can understand poor people being mean.
1: But sometimes, you know, we just act ugly for no reason at all. You know, it's just uncalled for the way we treat each other. She's right that people are more cruel and mean today than they ever were. And I think it's because of economic.
3: No, not than they ever were.
1: Oh,
3: forget
1: yes.
3: That.
1: People are more rude today. I'm from the South, and people speak to you. They're more kind and more generous. And nowadays, you know, I guess because of migration, a lot of people move to the South. You know what I'm saying? And we've taken on this kind of personality where you don't speak to people.
3: Are we forgetting about segregation?
1: We're not talking about that. This is not what this conversation is about.
3: I'm talking about that.
1: And look,
3: I'm
1: John,
3: talking about that.
1: How about the way black people, we treat each other? One of the rudest things that I hate that you come, there's people sitting in a lobby area, right? And then you come in there and you act like you don't see nobody. You can't acknowledge other human beings. When you come in our presence, you should say, how's everybody doing? Hey, you know, you don't think people should acknowledge other people?
3: Why can't you just mind your own business?
1: But that's what I'm talking about. That's
3: like you need that much validation that somebody got to speak to you as soon as they see you. Like, why? Why are you that needy? You need somebody you don't even know
1: to
3: speak
1: to you.
3: That's
1: we do that down here.
3: I mean, like,
1: here.
3: You're just so freaking. Why?
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1: In our What's Trending segment, we were talking about the Crown Act, which was passed by 30 states. It's a law, y'all. If you don't know about the Crown Act, it's a law to outlaw natural hair discrimination in workplaces, public schools, and athletic competitions. Hit us up on our local number. I want to get your reaction to this. Why in 2026 are we still having to have some kind of legislation for our right to be ourselves, our right to wear our own hair and the way we want to wear it? 704-755-7976. 704-755-7976. What you want to say, sis?
2: I think it's a good idea, but at the same time, in this day and age, the fact that we need to legislate the way my hair grows out of my head is...
1: It's crazy.
2: You know, I don't even have the words for that.
1: Yeah, I know. Waiting on 20 more states to say, black people can wear their hair the way they want to. This is crazy.
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1: You know, they claim there's no official health statistic on how many parasites people eat a day. I'm looking at this statistic, it says zero. But you know, on a global scale, they talk about 1 in 4 people worldwide to 2 billion people carry an intestinal parasite. And you think that all the stuff that we're eating this summer is fresh and clean. CDC data is showing that thousands of Americans unknowingly consumed a microscopic parasite hiding in everyday produce this season. Me and Sean are going to take another stab at that conversation. And you can join us if you come down with that cyclosporia. And what are your thoughts on it, you know, about the CDC and some of the regulations? They're not allowing the food to be cleaned and regulated so to be safe for consumer consumption. I mean, it's just crazy. 704 is our local number, 704-755-7976, 704-755-7976. Me and Sean are going to talk about that coming up.
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1: 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We're going to come right back right after this break.
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1: Okay, well, Cyclosphora. Am I saying it right? Cyclosphora, the parasite.
2: Spora. You probably got it. That's why you can't bring out the word.
1: That parasite is affecting thousands of people across the Midwest. I even heard that one of my favorite restaurants, Chipotle, was having a problem. And it was in the peppers, they were saying. They kind of narrowed it down to the peppers, so they started using different peppers.
2: I mean, BJ, who would have ever thought a vegetable could kill you?
1: But I told you why, though.
2: Yeah, but still, I mean, you never associate vegetables with human fecal matter. You just don't do it.
1: And you never know what people are doing to your food when they are transporting 90% of the fruits and vegetables from Mexico.
2: Mm-hmm.
1: And so you think when our brothers and sisters over there in Mexico, when they sending food back and we kicking them out and deporting them, you think that they taking care of the food that they send back over here? You must be crazy.
2: But is Cyclospora, is it a symptom of a bigger issue such as deregulations and corporate greed?
1: I think so, too.
2: I think so.
1: But I also think where the people are handling your food and you going to the grocery store because it's in a bag and you think it's safe. Most people don't even really wash their lettuce and vegetables and stuff good. You know what I'm saying? That stuff is coated with plastic and pesticides.
2: But BJ, they're saying that you can't wash it away.
1: Right.
2: You have to, you know, you have to get it to a certain degree. And this is my thing. Okay, well, can the parasite get on your hand?
1: Wow.
2: Do you have to boil your hand?
1: There is no telling how many parasites we eat every day. It's crazy.
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1: All right, y'all know how to get in contact with me. I told you my new number is 704-755-7976. That is 704-755-7976. You want to make a comment or tell me something we need to be talking about on tomorrow's show. 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
1: All right, what's trending today? I don't know if y'all heard about this. Over 30 states have passed the Crown Act. And some of you may say, man, what is the Crown Act? It's an act to outlaw natural hair discrimination in workplaces, public schools, and athletic competitions. So black people got to get a law in order for us to wear our hair the way God permitted us to wear our hair. Natural, kinky, cornrows, braid, whatever you want to wear, we got to get permission to wear our hair like this. You know what I'm saying? This is sick. So why are we still fighting in 2026 for this basic right to be ourselves? Aren't you tired of having to not be yourself at work? You got to worry about what somebody think about how your hair looks.

then so we can wear our hair the way we want to wear. It's only in 30 states. Only 30 states passed it, so what happened to the rest of the 20 states? So listen, have y'all been through this? Tell me your workplace story about somebody having a problem with the way you wear your hair. Hit me up on our local number.

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1: Yeah, this is from the Oprah Winfrey podcast. She's talking about, do you feel like people have become mean?
2: People are just so rude and mean everywhere you go. It just feels like, is it in the drinking water? What has happened that people just will say anything to you, will treat you any kind of way? People are so mean. And I know that I'm not the person who's just feeling this. And a lot of people have expressed they were feeling it. That's why I wanted to do a show and talk to a social psychologist about what is happening to us.
1: Because we ain't got no money. People get mean when they can't pay their bills, man.
3: Lack of resources. And, you know, rich people are mean.
1: Right.
3: People with money have a monster mentality.
1: That's right.
3: It's, you know, like, who is she speaking of?
1: I don't
3: Who's
1: know.
3: Who's so mean?
1: But people, you know, people are more rude today, though. They are more rude. You know, people are not as kind and it's not as courteous. And I think if something is going on in society, everybody's more crass and more cruel than we ever been before in the history of America when we deal with each other on a daily basis. So stand by. We're going to talk about that coming up. Hit us on our local number. You want to get in on the conversation. 704-755-7976. 704-755-7976.
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1: It's Oprah Winfrey from her podcast, and she's going to do a show on why people are so mean in society today. Check this out.
2: I wanted to do the show because I know you all have noticed it too. People are just so rude and mean everywhere you go. It just feels like, is it in the drinking water? What has happened that people just will say anything to you, will treat you any kind of way? People are so mean. And I know that I'm not the person who's just feeling this. And a lot of people have expressed they were feeling it. That's why I wanted to do a show and talk to a social psychologist about what is happening to us.
1: So that conversation that her and Gail sit around the sit around their mansion and talk about.
3: Yeah, she's right. People are mean, yeah, but that's because the 1% owns everything.
1: Yeah. Now, when people ain't got no money, people are rude and short and crass and cruel. We are more cruel than we've ever been. And I think social media's got a lot to do with that. People are on edge. And plus, there's so much racism in the society now. So people are trying to protect themselves. That's why they rude like that.
3: People are angry. You go to the grocery store, I mean, the prices are through the roof. Mm-hmm. You go get gas, that's astronomical. People are angry and they have a right to be.
1: Well, I try to be as kind and considerate as I can, because you don't know what somebody is going through.
3: Yeah.
1: And the best thing you could do is try to be empathetic with somebody. You see somebody ain't got enough money at the checkout line. Hey, you got a dollar? Hey, here you go. And you know what I'm saying? You know, just do something nice for people. Why? Everybody's like on edge and they got this protection, this ugly look on your face.
3: Don't, and BJ,
1: you know, don't mess with me.
3: If you only have a dollar to give somebody, somebody needs to do something nice for you.
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1: So, Sean, 63% of Americans are living paycheck to paycheck. You believe that?
2: No, I believe 63% of Americans are living from paycheck to paycheck, then payday loan, and then back to their paycheck.
1: Yeah. Even six-figure earners are feeling the strain because, you know, the more money you make, the more money you spend. And, you know, it doesn't make any sense to a person making six figures that you live in paycheck to paycheck. You're just not a good, you're not good with savings and stuff like
2: that. Yeah, I don't know about that one. You know, I don't know what's involved. I mean, just everyday living, and you don't have to incorporate healthcare costs.
1: Yeah.
2: You know, but just everyday living, I think you could budget better. But if you're just talking about the everyday person living off $20 an hour, and that's being very generous, I can understand that. Because the cost of living is so astronomical. How could anyone survive?
1: Sean, I'm praying that one of my terrible habits is not saving money. I mean, just terrible. And, you know, I'm up here in my late 50s, still not learning how to discipline myself to save money every time you get paid.
2: Well, BJ, I mean, do you have money to save? Do you make enough money to save? I mean, so you think I'm trying to be funny, and I'm not.
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1: I didn't know that black people still talk like this about kids, black people spending money on kids wearing Michael Jordans and stuff like that.
2: God.
1: And I got so angry about that.
2: Oh, God. I mean,
1: I couldn't believe that black people still talk that foolishness.
2: Look, I know some people who buy clothes for children, right? And they won't wear the clothes because they don't have a Nike emblem on. Can you believe that?
1: I mean, that's just one person. But for the most part, you know.
2: My son is like that. My son said, man, you know, that's some nice sneakers, Dad. And what kind of sneakers are they? I say, Witten. I said, I ain't never heard of that.
1: Come on.
2: I ain't never heard of that. He said, man, if they had a Nike emblem on them, I'd wear them, Dad. I'm like, why y'all so superficial? I mean, I was never like that kid in school that cared about what people thought about what I had on. You know what I'm saying?
1: No, I don't. And I don't believe that.
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1: All right, Sean, this woman did an experiment. She had fast food hamburgers from McDonald's, fries, and sausage biscuits, and she put it in her refrigerator for like 2 years, and nothing changed about it. It looked like you could buy them today, and the food did not deteriorate. And you know, this McDonald's food, all this stuff, this ultra processed food that we put in our bodies, it's just sitting up in there. The hamburger sitting next to your heart.
2: I have, you know, bought stuff from McDonald's and put it in the refrigerator, and the next day, the only person could eat it was the garbage. Ah, what McDonald's was that?
1: I mean, I used to have, like when I used to go to McDonald's, I would get like 2 hamburgers. I was trying to eat healthy, so I'd take one of the buns off and I'd like throw it in the bag. And if I went back and saw that bun like a week later, it would still be like you could eat it.
2: Well, okay, you took the bun off and threw it in the bag.
1: Right.
2: And you would see the bun a week later. Where would you see the bun?
1: Oh, it would be on my
2: You life. Got other issues. Maybe you got some hygiene issues you need to deal with. Maybe you're just a filthy person. I don't know. If you can keep a bun in your car for a week, you can eat any fast food burger on the planet. You got issues.
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1: But you know, BJ, I mean, the cost of living is so outrageous.
2: Right.
1: What are people going to do? I don't even think people care.
2: Black people are going to have to move in together to survive. You don't have no other choice.
1: Not fight the system.
2: Yeah, fight the system at the same time.
1: Not demand a right to live like a human being.
2: Demand that all you want. Demand that to the day.
1: Demand the right that you should be able to live a life that you want to live, opposed to 1% having everything. Don't fight that.
2: Sean, I didn't say that. I said you got to prepare to survive now. Move in with your mama. I mean, move back in with your daddy.
1: Your philosophy is get a bag of beans. That's your philosophy. Not fight for your God-given right.
2: Get a bag of beans.
1: Yeah, get a bag of beans.
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1: Because I'm going to be honest, you know, I believe when women get tired of men quicker than men get tired of women.
2: I believe that.
1: Mm-hmm.
2: I believe that.
1: But women stay with men a lot of times because of tradition.
2: Yeah. And necessity, because if he was the breadwinner, he bringing in that bread, paying the rent, paying the car payment, taking care of the bills. Oh, that's kind of difficult.
1: Right, that's another reason.
2: Right.
1: But not because she's in love.
2: And that's sad.
1: Mm-hmm.
2: You should be in love with a man that does all that for you, because mostly these women don't get that. They're trying to run these houses by themselves. If you got a good man that's doing that, you need to clean his shoes every time you come in his house.
1: You must be crazy. I'm going to clean his shoes for being a man. doing what he's supposed to do.
2: Hey, you need to make him feel special, because if you don't, somebody else is going to do it. And all you had to do is just... Yeah, right. Yeah, there's the door for both of y'all, because you're going to get kicked out because of non-payment of rent. There's the door for you. Back to mama's house. Back to mama.
1: Your head for doing what you're supposed to do.
2: Back to mama's house.
1: Okay.
2: Oh, back to mama's house you go. Then you're going to play around on me.
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0: 1-866. 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

0: Show. Wanted to bring this story to you about a family that was found dead in Rocky Mount, North Carolina, because their electricity was cut off during this heat wave. Here's that story.
1: A Rocky Mount family had their electricity service cut off to their home, and then days later, they were found dead inside. I'm John Dowding from ABC 11. We're here in Rocky Mount trying to get answers for the family of Tracy Swan, Kenny Swan, and their adopted daughter, Mahala Skurlock. We're being told by their family members that the family had their electricity service shut off because of unpaid bills. But family members say they tried to partially repay those bills. But family members are telling us that the city told those now deceased loved ones that they could only repay the bill fully if they wanted the electricity to be returned to the home.
0: Now, what company doesn't allow you to make arrangements? How many times have we done that?
2: Companies will tell you when you're trying to make a partial payment. I don't know about this company, that you have to have a full payment. You cannot make partial payments at this time. And BJ, you know that.
0: Right. That is so sad. This is a sad story.
2: Yes.
0: Poverty in America. Mm-hmm. I don't know if it was a black or white family. It doesn't matter. But
2: right,
0: obviously,
2: it doesn't matter.
0: Yeah, obviously they didn't have enough money to
2: Sustain
0: or even make a payment arrangement. Probably
2: right,
0: didn't have. You know
2: right.
0: what I'm saying?
2: In the richest country in the history of the world, you can be denied electricity. Like, that is crazy. Electricity is a basic human need.
0: When you find yourself in this kind of situation, what recourse do we have? I mean, sometimes you go to these places where they help you out with your electricity bill. You may go there too many
2: times. Sometimes they'll help you.
0: Yeah, sometimes. Yeah.
2: And you know, BJ, and I know a lot of people say, well, they should have paid their bill. They should have did this. They should have did that. You know, some people are just so inhumane. And this is my thing. It's not like you turned off their cable services
0: right. Or
2: their Netflix. We're talking about electricity. In this heat, no one should go without electricity.
0: Yeah.
2: I mean, it's just crazy. It is just crazy. And I'm going to tell you something, BJ. You know, and I don't know about this company. I'm going to say allegedly. I'm going to throw a disclaimer out there. But what they do to the poor is they punish them by making them more impoverished.
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0: 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We're going to come right back right after this break.
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1: Gonorrhea is the second most common sexually transmitted disease behind chlamydia. And this super gonorrhea is spreading across the country like wildfire, Sean.
2: BJ, people are still having unprotected sex.
1: I can't believe it, Sean. I mean,
2: oh my God.
1: In this day and age, you know, after the pandemic was over, people just went back to their normal habits, and they saying the CDC is saying that
3: we most recently have had 1.6 million cases of chlamydia, over 640,000 cases of gonorrhea, and over 200,000 cases of syphilis, including over 3,700 cases of congenital syphilis.
1: Sexually active people, they're asking them to consider reducing the number of sexual partners that they have. This is from the CDC.
2: Wow. My mind is blown that people are still having unprotected sex.
1: So, you know, you're sleeping with somebody

0: resolution is to be morally correct. And see, we don't talk about good morals and righteousness when it comes to sex. Because I tell my son all the time, and I said, you know, you will never be able to say that I didn't tell you that God don't like fornication. Now, I said, if you feel like you can't help yourself, make sure that you protect yourself. But I'm not advocating that.
1: Right.
0: See, I think we tell our children the wrong thing. Oh, get a condom. Don't bring no baby up in here.
1: I say refrain from it.
0: You are right. Why don't we talk about that? Do we think that our children are incapable of not having, being sexually promiscuous, that just because we did it, that everybody gonna do it?
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1: All right, what's trending today? I don't know if y'all heard about this. Over 30 states have passed the Crown Act. And some of you may say, man, what is the Crown Act? It's an act to outlaw natural hair discrimination in workplaces, public schools, and athletic competitions. So black people got to get a law in order for us to wear our hair the way God permitted us to wear our hair. Natural, kinky, cornrows, braid, whatever you want to wear. We got to get permission to wear our hair like this. You know what I'm saying? This is sick. So why are we still fighting in 2026 for this basic right to be ourselves? Aren't you tired of having to not be yourself at work? You got to worry about what somebody think about how your hair looks.

locked in so we can wear our hair the way we want to wear. It's only in 30 states. Only 30 states passed it, so what happened to the rest of the 20 states? So listen, have y'all been through this? Tell me your workplace story about somebody having a problem with the way you wear your hair. Hit me up on our local number.

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1: Yeah, this is from the Oprah Winfrey podcast. She's talking about, do you feel like people have become mean?
2: People are just so rude and mean everywhere you go. It just feels like, is it in the drinking water? What has happened that people just will say anything to you, will treat you any kind of way? People are so mean. And I know that I'm not the person who's just feeling this. And a lot of people have expressed they were feeling it. That's why I wanted to do a show and talk to a social psychologist about what is happening to us.
1: Because we ain't got no money.
3: I mean, right.
1: People get mean when they can't pay their bills, man.
4: Lack of resources. And, you know, rich people are mean.
1: Right.
4: People with money have a monster mentality.
1: That's right.
4: It's, you know, like, who is she speaking of?
1: I don't
4: Who's
1: know.
4: Who's so mean?
1: But people, you know, people are more rude today, though. They are more rude. You know, people are not as kind and it's not as courteous. And I think if something is going on in society, everybody's more crass and more cruel than we ever been before in the history of America when we deal with each other on a daily basis. So stand by. We're going to talk about that coming up. Hit us on our local number. You want to get in on the conversation. 704-755-7976. 704-755-7976.
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Shanique Murray. 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
2: It's Oprah Winfrey from her podcast, and she's going to do a show on why people are so mean in society today. Check this out.
3: I wanted to do the show because I know you all have noticed it too. People are just so rude and mean everywhere you go. It just feels like, is it in the drinking water? What has happened that people just will say anything to you, will treat you any kind of way? People are so mean. And I know that I'm not the person who's just feeling this. And a lot of people have expressed they were feeling it. That's why I wanted to do a show and talk to a social psychologist about what is happening to us.
2: So that conversation that her and Gail sit around the their mansion and talk about.
4: 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People are mean, but that's because the 1% owns everything.
2: Yeah. Now, when people ain't got no money, people are rude and short and crass and cruel. We are more cruel than we've ever been. And I think social media has got a lot to do with that. People are on edge. And plus, there's so much racism in the society now. So people are trying to protect themselves. That's why they rude like that.
4: People are angry. You go to the grocery store, I mean, the prices are through the roof. Mm-hmm. You go get gas, that's astronomical. People are angry and they have a right to be.
2: Well, I try to be as kind and considerate as I can, because you don't know what somebody is going through.
4: Yeah.
2: And the best thing you could do is try to be empathetic with somebody. You see somebody ain't got enough money at the checkout line. Hey, you got a dollar? Hey, here you go. And you know what I'm saying? You know, just do something nice for people. Why? Everybody's like on edge and they got this protection, this ugly look on your face.
4: And BJ,
2: you know, don't mess with me.
4: If you only have a dollar to give somebody, somebody needs to do something nice for you.
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1: And Sean, I want to play a little clip again of what Oprah Winfrey said about why are people so mean these days.
2: I wanted to do the show because I know you all have noticed it too. People are just so rude and mean everywhere you go. It just feels like, is it in the drinking water? What has happened? People are so mean.
1: So what are you going to do about it? What's the counter to that? If somebody is got a bad, you know, look on their face or ugly look, do you join them or do you try to diffuse it and say, how you doing? So you having everything all right? Is there anything I can do for you?
3: But I'm just saying, where is she going? Because I can only imagine that Oprah only operates in her income circle.
1: Oprah's been discriminated against.
3: No, I said in her income circle. Where? Tell me where.
1: Well, she went to the Louis Vuitton place.
3: Okay.
1: White people wouldn't let her in.
3: Isn't that her income circle? So I'm saying, no, and I'm saying she's right. But yeah. Rich people are mean. They are mean.
1: And poor people are mean too. Middle class people are mean too.
3: You understand poor people being mean.
1: But sometimes, you know, we just act ugly for no reason at all. You know, it's just uncalled for the way we treat each other. She's right that people are more cruel and mean today than they ever were. And I think it's because
3: not than they ever were.
1: Oh, forget yes. That. People are more rude today. I'm from the South, and people speak to you. They're more kind and more generous. And nowadays, you know, I guess because of migration, a lot of people move to the South. You know what I'm saying? And we've taken on this kind of personality where you don't speak to people.
3: Are we forgetting about segregation?
1: We're not talking about that. This is not what this conversation is about.
3: I'm talking about that.
1: And look,
3: I'm talking about that.
1: How about the way Black people, we treat each other? One of the rudest things that I hate that you come, this is people sitting in a lobby area, right? And then you come in there and you act like you don't see nobody. You can't acknowledge other human beings. When you come in our presence, you should say, how's everybody doing? You know, you don't think people should acknowledge other people?
3: Why can't you just mind your own business?
1: But that's what I'm talking about. That's
3: like, you need that much validation, you know, that somebody got to speak to you as soon as they see you. Like, why? Why are you that needy? You need somebody you don't even know
1: to
3: speak
1: to you?
3: That's
1: we do that down here.
3: I mean, like,
1: here.
3: You're just so freaking... Why?
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0: 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Hang on, not so longer. Dash money panel, so me do it top class, gamma.
1: Sit down, bunny, girl. You're tired, change my world. 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
0: dash money panel, so me do it.
1: 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It look like a
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3: In our What's Trending segment, we were talking about the Crown Act, which was passed by 30 states. It's a law, y'all. If you don't know about the Crown Act, it's a law to outlaw natural hair discrimination in workplaces, public schools, and athletic competitions. Hit us up on our local number. I want to get your reaction to this. Why in 2026 are we still having to have some kind of legislation for our right to be ourselves, our right to wear our own hair and the way we want to wear it? 704-755-7976. 704-755-7976. What you want to say, sis?
4: I think it's a good idea, but at the same time, in this day and age, the fact that we need to legislate the way my hair grows out of my head is...
3: It's crazy.
4: You know, I don't even have the words for that.
3: Yeah, I know. Waiting on 20 more states to say, black people can wear their hair the way they want to. This is crazy.
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1: You know, they claim there's no official health statistic on how many parasites people eat a day. I'm looking at this statistic, it says zero. But you know, on a global scale, they're talking about 1 in 4 people worldwide to 2 billion people carry an intestinal parasite. And you think that all the stuff that we're eating this summer is fresh and clean. CDC data is showing that thousands of Americans unknowingly consumed a microscopic parasite hiding in everyday produce this season. Me and Sean are going to take another stab at that conversation. And you can join us if you come down with that cyclosporia. And what are your thoughts on it, you know, about the CDC and some of the regulations? They're not allowing the food to be cleaned and regulated so to be safe for consumer consumption. I mean, it's just crazy. 704 is our local number, 704-755-7976, 704-755-7976. Me and Sean are going to talk about that coming up.
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1: So, Sean, what do you think about older men who only date younger women?
2: That's suspect to me.
1: Why is that suspect? Why?
2: What are you attracted to? Let me go there.
1: Okay. Well, let me use an example.
2: Okay.
1: Leonardo DiCaprio, the actor, he's 48 years old. He only dates women under 25.
2: Oh, wow.
1: I mean, so that's a big age difference.
2: Yeah, only he could tell us what's that about.
1: I was never attracted to younger women. I'm like,
2: I mean, you don't have to lie.
1: Yeah. Now, my wife is about, I'm 58. She's 55. She's 3 years younger than me. Mm-hmm. But I'm talking about, for me being...
2: But that's the only group you date?
1: Yeah, I date people, say my group. Like, if I'm 58, mm-hmm. and say if me and my wife weren't married right now, I'm 58, mm-hmm. I wouldn't be going down dating somebody in their 30s.
2: Mm-hmm.
1: Why would I? Well, I mean, she's young. She want to go out. I'm want to go to bed at 7:30, and she want to go out and party and do stuff with her girlfriends. Man, shit.
2: She want to go to bed at 7:30 too, just not with you.
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0: stuff. Okay, Sean, this is the question that I've asked myself. You know, I've been married for 20 plus years. Mm-hmm. But if I was single in today's society, if I wanted a relationship, is it worth it to go on a dating app and try to find somebody?
1: People act as if they have success stories.
0: I don't believe it's really that successful like that. I think that's just some propaganda, man.
1: It's not my type of hype, but...

0: who are doing it.
1: A lot of women said this turns them off so much they have stopped dating. A lot of women are saying, is the effort worth it for me to keep going through man after man after man after man after man, going on these dates, and all the guy is looking for is seeing if he can sleep with you?
0: Well, what you think has changed? Men have always just wanted to sleep with women. Yeah. And sometimes vice versa. What has changed?
1: Yeah.
0: I think sometimes those dating sites are, it could be a lot of superficial stuff going on.
1: Yeah.
0: Because you basing people off what they look like. Mm. I mean, I know you do that naturally, but that's what it's really all about. You know, you might can meet somebody out and you may not be very attracted to them, but after spending time with them, you may like them. But it seems like on those dating apps, as soon as you see a person, you'd be like, nope, nope, nope, nope.
1: Mm-hmm. Is this seem like to me like women don't want to be married? They enjoy being single. The girlfriend weekend, going out to the little bar, drinking the martinis. And, you know, just seeing what guy they're interested in. Like, we like to play with each other now. It's not like people don't like want a serious relationship.
0: Women's standards are so much higher now. They're just not accepting anything anymore. And kudos to women who just don't accept anything anymore.
1: If I was like a single guy, I'd be like, give me an old-fashioned woman with her hair pulled back. I have no makeup and a baseball cap on, and let me meet her at the grocery store or something like that.
0: Sound like you want a man.
1: No. Because she got a baseball cap on?
0: No, you said no makeup on with her hair pulled back and a baseball cap on. I mean, I know a couple of dudes look like that.
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0: In today's world, women ain't gonna just keep coming home while we sitting on the couch, man. They gonna clean up the house, take care of the children, cook dinner. That just ain't gonna happen in these times.
1: Real talk. 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
0: Clinical therapist Shante Vines. We're discussing that today, Shante.
2: What do you think?
0: Hey, I was thinking about my wife. My wife, she would love this conversation because I'm guilty of allowing her to do more than what she is supposed to do. And it's laziness. You know what I'm saying? She cooking dinner, I go in the bedroom and
3: look at a movie.
2: See? That's what I'm saying. I think, honestly, and really looking at it from the core of a woman's heart.
0: Yeah.
2: Right? And not from a woman's heart, from Shante's heart.
0: Okay.
2: I think that in our society right now, relationships, you have to be able to look within the heart of the person that you're with and say, we in this together.
0: Yeah.
2: If I gotta cook and that helps you to be able to live a healthier life, I'm cooking. Yeah. If I see that you come home, and especially within the mental health field, for me, for example, it's very heavy.
0: Yeah.
2: And some people's like, well, it's mental, it's not physical, whatever. Look, if you're looking into the heart of who I am and you see that I need some help, baby, please go put them clothes on. Go put them in the laundry, right? You wash, I fold. I wash the dishes, you put them away. But you have to look into the heart of your spouse. You have to look into the heart of who you're with, or it's going to be resentment.
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1: Special guest in the studio today, Valencia Dantzler from Detoxtopia. Something's on your mind today. What you want to address?
2: Yeah, so I was doing some research the other night, and you know, there's always talk of this, you know, Bill Gates, right? Uh-huh. Microsoft Bill Gates, right? And people know his track record, right? Uh-huh. Well, apparently he is now the number one, or I think only second to the United States. He has 268,000 acres that he has bought in the U.S.
1: Wow.
2: That means he is the number one land owner of the United States.
1: Now you say, well, what does a person that's a computer expert want with land, right?
2: So now he's buying up all this land. And I have even heard him say, there's footage of him saying that all those people that are unvaccinated, that did not get the jab, mm-hmm. I'm going to make it so where they eat the food, it's automatically going to have the jab in it.
1: Wow.
2: Right. Because they have something called RNA, mm-hmm. and they are changing the seeds.
1: Yes.
2: So do you think that he's bought all this land?
1: Yeah. For nothing?
2: For nothing.
1: Right.
2: And he's invested heavily in all of this for the vaccine and all that.
1: Right.
2: Taking it to other countries.
1: Hey, look, there's something to this, right? And people can listen to it and dismiss it if you want to. But there's a reason why he bought all the land. There's a reason why Monsanto and all these other companies control the seeds.
2: Yes.
1: And then when you talk about the mRNA, and look, they got micro robots in the food.
2: Yes.
1: That is causing havoc in our bodies.
2: The nanorobots.
1: Nanorobots. The ones you can't even see these things.
2: Right.
1: And they these nanorobots are marching through your veins.
2: God.
1: I was listening to something yesterday. They was talking about when you buy your fruits and vegetables, there's so much stuff and chemicals inside of it. They've been spraying them to death. Mm-hmm. That what you, they could take your, you can wash it as good as you want to, and then they could put it in a blender, and then they said they could go and spray the crops with the stuff that you bought with pesticide.
2: Mm-hmm.
1: So we're eating pesticide.
2: Right.
1: You know, you get some grapes and you wash them off, you think you did a good job,
2: right.
1: You're still eating that pesticide.
2: You still eat it.
0: 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Yeah.

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1: All right, Mo joining me in the studio. Mo, let me ask you a question. What do you think about men that are so vain that they get facelifts? Is that? I mean, a man getting a facelift, and those things cost like $125,000.
2: Yeah, listen, if a man shows up to my house looking like the Cat Man and his eyes are all pulled back, that's going to be a no for me.
1: Right.
2: But I like very, very masculine men. Like, yeah. I like very masculine men. And so even when men, like when they do the airbrush on their photos on Facebook and it looks blurry, I'm like, sir, your face, why does your face look fuzzy?
1: Yeah.
2: Like, that's not, yeah, I don't like with men. And that's my bias, prejudice, whatever you want to call it. But yeah, I don't like it at all.
1: Yeah.
2: I don't.
1: I'm glad to hear you say that.
2: Yeah, but I also like to see women age gracefully too. When women, get all of this plastic surgery on their face and they don't look the same,
1: Women today, they've been, like I said, we're being socially engineered. What's wrong with that old school black man that got a couple of scars on his face? He got cuts on his hands. He might have like a dent somewhere on his face, but he's a man's man. He's a man's man, and a brother that, when you go out with him, he's going to protect you. Nobody ain't going to mess with you because the way your man look, he hard, right. But he's soft like a teddy bear on the inside. What's wrong with those kind of men?
2: I get it, BJC. That's another part of my what I'm trying to work through, because I'm more of the full body tattoo. Like, I love a guy full body tattoo.
1: Really?
2: Oh, you been stabbed a couple times? I like that. You been shot? That's a bullet wound. I like that.
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0: 1-866. 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If you can't get me live, you can leave a message. Please talk to me. I want to hear what you got to say. 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
1: I'm thinking about lifespan, right? When you get into the American lifespan is 79 years, right? So you retire at 65 and you only got, you know, less than 10 years to really enjoy yourself before you out of here. So what do you think people should like reorganize that way of living or that lifestyle? Because you don't get a chance to enjoy your later years. And plus you start having these problems. You start walking slow. Sometimes I sit in the parking lot at Food Line and it looked like Michael Jackson, what's that Thriller video when people like crawling into the store? I'm like, man, we eating the wrong foods, Mo.
2: That's BJ, we eat the wrong foods, we don't exercise, but I also think a lot of our issue, especially as Americans, is stress. People underestimate how stress kills your body. Mm. They underestimate that, and it's actually allostatic load is one of the terms that discusses how stress breaks down your body. Mm. It makes you susceptible to so many illnesses and different things. And so we've got to stop trying to get bigger, shinier, better things, always trying to stay up with the Joneses, because that causes stress. That keeps stress, a lot of stress on us. We have to exercise. We've got to eat right. You know, less alcohol, less drugs, less all of these things, more exercise, more fruits, vegetables. Mm-hmm. We have to live a better lifestyle.
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0: Some boy with them bad mind intentions, them corrupt heart. 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Yo, sky bad, one big up yourself, see? You know the thing, you understand? Mad, up top, forever.
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1: Y'all know we need to be trying to improve our health every day. 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
0: So, Sean, 63% of Americans are living paycheck to paycheck. You believe that?
8: No, I believe 63% of Americans are living from paycheck to paycheck, then payday loan, and then back to their paycheck.
0: Even six-figure earners are feeling the strain. Because, you know, the more money you make, the more money you spend. And, you know, it doesn't make any sense for a person making six figures that you live in paycheck to paycheck. You're just not a good, you're not good with savings and stuff. Like,
8: yeah, I don't know about that one. You know, I don't know what's involved. I mean, just everyday living, and you don't have to incorporate healthcare costs.
0: Yeah.
8: You know, but just everyday living, I think you could budget better. But if you're just talking about the everyday person living off $20 an hour, and that's being very generous, I can understand that. Because the cost of living is so astronomical. How could anyone survive?
0: Sean, I'm praying that one of my terrible habits is not saving money. I mean, just terrible. And, you know, I'm up here in my late 50s, still not learning how to discipline myself to save money every time you get paid.
8: Well, BJ, I mean, do you have money to save? Do you make enough money to save? I mean, so you think I'm trying to be funny, and I'm not.
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1: I didn't know that black people still talk like this about kids, black people spending money on kids wearing Michael Jordans and stuff like that.
2: God.
1: And I got so angry about that.
2: Oh, God. I mean,
1: I couldn't believe that black people still talk that foolishness.
2: Look, I know some people who buy clothes for children, right? And they won't wear the clothes because they don't have a Nike emblem on. Can you believe that?
1: I mean, that's just one person. But for the most part,
2: My son is like that. My son said, man, that's some nice sneakers, Dad. Hey, what kind of sneakers are they? I say, Witten. I said, I ain't never heard of that.
1: Like, come on.
2: I ain't never heard of that. He said, man, if they had a Nike emblem on them, I'd wear them, Dad. I'm like, why y'all so superficial? I mean, I was never like that kid in school that cared about what people thought about what I had on. You know what I'm saying?
1: No, I don't. And I don't believe that.
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1: All right, Sean, this woman did an experiment. She had fast food hamburgers from McDonald's, fries, and sausage biscuits, and she put it in her refrigerator for like 2 years, and nothing changed about it. It looked like you could buy them today, and the food did not deteriorate. And you know, this McDonald's food, all this stuff, this ultra processed food that we put in our bodies, it's just sitting up in there. Hamburger sitting next to your heart.
2: I have, you know, bought stuff from McDonald's and put it in the refrigerator, and the next day, the only person could eat it was the garbage. Ah, what McDonald's was that?
1: I mean, I used to have, like when I used to go to McDonald's, I would get like two hamburgers. I was trying to eat healthy, so I'd take one of the buns off and I'd like throw it in a bag. And if I went back and saw that bun like a week later, it would still be like you could eat it.
2: Well, okay, you took the bun off and threw it in a bag.
1: Right.
2: And you would see the bun a week later. Where would you see the bun?
1: Oh, it would be on my
2: You got other issues. Maybe you got some hygiene issues you need to deal with. Maybe you're just a filthy person. I don't know. If you can keep a bun in your car for a week, you can eat any fast food burger on the planet. You got issues.
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1: But you know, BJ, I mean, the cost of living is so outrageous.
2: Right.
1: What are people going to do? I don't even think people care.
2: Black people are going to have to move in together to survive. You don't have no other choice.
1: Not fight the system.
2: Yeah, fight the system at the same time.
1: Not demand a right to live like a human being.
2: Demand that all you want. Demand that to the day.
1: Demand the right that you should be able to live a life that you want to live, opposed to 1% having everything. Don't fight that.
2: Sean, I didn't say that. I said you got to prepare to survive now. Move in with your mama. I mean, move back in with your daddy.
1: Your philosophy is get a bag of beans. That's your philosophy. Not fight for your God-given right.
2: Get a bag of beans.
1: Yeah, get a bag of beans.
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1: Because I'm gonna be honest, you know, I believe women get tired of men quicker than men get tired of women.
2: I believe that.
1: Mm-hmm.
2: I believe that.
1: But women stay with men a lot of times because of tradition.
2: Yeah. And necessity, because if he was the breadwinner, he bringing in that bread, paying the rent, paying the car payment, taking care of the bills. Oh, that's kind of difficult.
1: Right, that's another reason.
2: Right.
1: But not because she's in love.
2: And that's sad.
1: Mm-hmm.
2: You should be in love with a man that does all that for you, because mostly these women don't get that. They're trying to run these houses by themselves. If you got a good man that's doing that, you need to clean his shoes every time you come in this house.
1: You must be crazy. I'm gonna clean his shoes for being a man. doing what he's supposed to do.
2: Hey, you need to make him feel special, because if you don't, somebody else is gonna do it. And all you had to do is just
1: door.
2: Yeah, right. Yeah, there's the door for both of y'all, because you're gonna get kicked out because of non-payment of rent. There's the door for you. Back to mama's house. Back to mama.
1: Your head for doing what you're supposed to do.
2: Back to mama's house.
1: Okay.
2: Oh, back to mama's house you go. Then you're gonna play around on me.
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0: Show.
1: Wanted to bring this story to you about a family that was found dead in Rocky Mount, North Carolina, because their electricity was cut off during this heat wave. Here's that story.
2: A Rocky Mount family had their electricity service cut off to their home, and then days later, they were found dead inside. I'm John Dowding from ABC 11. We're here in Rocky Mount trying to get answers for the family of Tracy Swan, Kenny Swan, and their adopted daughter, Mahala Scurlock. We're being told by their family members that the family had their electricity service shut off because of unpaid bills. But family members say they tried to partially repay those bills. But family members are telling us that the city told those now deceased loved ones that they could only repay the bill fully if they wanted the electricity to be returned to the home.
1: Now, what company doesn't allow you to make arrangements? How many times have we done that?
3: Companies will tell you when you're trying to make a partial payment. I don't know about this company, that you have to have a full payment. You cannot make partial payments at this time. And BJ, you know that.
1: Right. That is so sad. This is a sad story.
3: Yes.
1: Poverty in America. Mm-hmm. I don't know if it was a black or white family. It doesn't matter. But
3: right,
1: obviously,
3: it doesn't matter.
1: Yeah, obviously they didn't have enough money to
3: Sustain
1: or even make a payment arrangement. Probably
3: right,
1: didn't have. You know what I'm saying?
3: In the richest country in the history of the world, you can be denied electricity. Like, that is crazy. Electricity is a basic human need.
1: When you find yourself in this kind of situation, what recourse do we have? I mean, sometimes you go to these places where they help you out with your electricity bill. You may go there too many
3: sometimes
1: times.
3: Sometimes they'll help you.
1: Yeah,
3: sometimes.
1: Yeah.
3: And you know, BJ, and I know a lot of people say, well, they should have paid their bill. They should have did this. They should have did that. You know, some people are just so inhumane. And this is my thing. It's not like you turned off their cable services
1: right. Or
3: their Netflix. We're talking about electricity. In this heat, no one should go without electricity.
1: Yeah.
3: I mean, it's just crazy. It is just crazy. And I'm going to tell you something, BJ. You know, and I don't know about this company. I'm going to say allegedly. I'm going to throw a disclaimer out there. But what they do to the poor is they punish them by making them more impoverished.
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1: 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We're going to come right back right after this break.
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1: Gonorrhea is the second most common sexually transmitted disease behind chlamydia. And this super gonorrhea is spreading across the country like wildfire, Sean.
2: BJ, people are still having unprotected sex.
1: I can't believe it, Sean. I mean,
2: oh my God.
1: In this day and age, you know, after the pandemic was over, people just went back to their normal habits, and they saying the CDC is saying that
3: we most recently have had 1.6 million cases of chlamydia, over 640,000 cases of gonorrhea, and over 200,000 cases of syphilis, including over 3,700 cases of congenital syphilis.
1: Sexually active people, they're asking them to consider reducing the number of sexual partners that they have. This is from the CDC.
2: Wow. My mind is blown that people are still having unprotected sex.
1: So, you know, you're sleeping with somebody,

0: morally correct. And see, we don't talk about good morals and righteousness when it comes to sex. Because I tell my son all the time, and I said, you know, you will never be able to say that I didn't tell you that God don't like fornication. Now, I say, if you feel like you can't help yourself, make sure that you protect yourself. But I'm not advocating that.
1: Right.
0: See, I think we tell our children the wrong thing. Oh, get a condom. Don't bring no baby up in here.
1: I say refrain from it.
0: You're right. Why don't we talk about that? Do we think that our children are incapable of not having, being sexually promiscuous, that just because we did it, that everybody gonna do it?
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1: All right, y'all know how to get in contact with me. 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